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1: 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Yeah. 9 minutes ago, Summer and Usher up next. 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

1031 The Beat. $1,000. I know you're looking for another shot to win this money because it's back to school and it ain't cheap. All right, your next shot to win this cash for you. Next, sit tuned. I got Nikki and Chris on the way.

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Ashley checking in. Have you tried listening to the beat with your smart speakers? Because it's easy. You're doing too much work. Just say, hey, Alexa, play 103 on the beat in iHeartRadio.

0: girl, you a 10. 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
1: Birmingham's number one for hip-hop and R&B. 103.1 The Beat. 3 minutes we left to Chris. I got residuals on the way. But first, she is headed off on tour. Right now it's Kehlani. He's already on tour. This is Shoulda Never. Any request, shout out at me. ASAP.

1031 The Beat. Oh, it's the weekend, baby. What's up? It's Ariel. Let's start things off nice and smooth. Little J. Cole right now, Belly Gang, Destiny's Child still headed your way. And look at Beyonce dropping new music, sort of, for the week, because we already heard the song 50 times. She's got it in four different ways. We'll get into that next. In the meantime, Legacy, thanks for listening.

0: Birmingham's number one for hip-hop and R&B, 103.1 The Beat. Offset and Kehlani still headed in your direction on this Saturday. Plus, A$AP Rocky's interview with Jason Lee. If you missed it, I got some highlights for you.
1: Tell the people.

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1: What's up? It's Ariel with you on this Saturday morning. You know what? Sydney Starr is actually accused of several crimes, and we will get into that in case you missed that trending headline. And about two more songs, that includes Big Sean.

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1: Birmingham's number one for hip-hop and R&B, 103.1 The Beat. Kehlani and Usher keep the music rolling on our Saturday morning. What's up, it's Ariel. On all socials, you can find me at OL Yeah. Sydney Starr, that might be a name that you recognize if you watch anything on Zeus. I believe she was on Baddies. I never watched it. I'm not even going to hold you. How I recognize the name Sydney Starr was she took a picture with Chingy once, and then everybody started clowning him for taking a picture with a trans person, and then, you know, it kind of ruined his career, he said, later on, a couple decades later. Anyway, Sydney Starr was accused of a lot of sex crimes against a child this week, like three of them. They are very serious crimes. But do not use this as your excuse to then say, see, I told y'all we need to watch them.

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0: gotta go back, just like end this beef from cash, not from YouTube.
1: Yep.
0: That's me. Magic.

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We are 103.1 The Beat. Lil Uzi still headed your way on our Saturday morning. Drake right now.

0: Hold up, it's your boy Bryson Tillone.
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5: 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True.

0: to the Breakfast Club. We are 103.1 The Beat. Chris Brown kicking off the next set of back-to-back music for our Saturday morning playlist. Hey, it's Ariel waiting patiently for my old Navy jeans to pop up. Because here's the thing, okay? When I first saw Cardi B was going to do a collaboration with them, the jeans that she had on, I am 5'10". So finding jeans that cuff at 5'10" absolutely does not exist. Old Navy is one of the few places that actually sells jeans in a tall. That are legitimately tall, like a probably 37-inch inseam or up. So now I know that my jeans will actually look like I want them to. They only ended up being like $25. Anyway, that's Cardi B's newest collaboration with Old Navy. And she also has possibly, stick a pin in that, we might be circling back, a collaboration coming with Cash Doll for AHA.
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9: What up, y'all? 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
10: It's your girl, Jess Hilarious.
11: And I go by the name of Charlamagne the God. And welcome to Weekends with the Breakfast Club. Hello.
9: Yes, we count down the 20 biggest joints in the country requested by you. And we got some special guests joining us this week.
11: Who we got?
9: We got Jacquees. He'll be joining us.
10: He got a new album. It's called Mood 2. And he just dropped a single. It's called Accuse Me. So listen to that.
9: That's right. And also, K. Michelle will be joining us.
11: Oh, salute to K. Michelle. She got a new single called Jesus and Whiskey.
9: That's right.
11: And it's doing really good on the country charts. And she performed it live here on The Breakfast Club. So we'll get all that on for you.
9: That's right. Jess is going to be fixing somebody's mess. Lauren has the latest. And Charlamagne, your donkey of the week. What you doing with that?
11: Donkey of the week is going to a whole family. Okay, the Lackards. They tried to catch somebody lacking. They need to come to the front of the congregation. We'd like to have a word with them.
9: All right. Well, let's jump right into it. Here's number 20 is Lil Baby with Dead Fresh. It's Weekends with The Breakfast Club.

What up, y'all? It's your girl, Jess Hilarious, right here on Weekends with the Breakfast Club. That was Legacy from J. Cole. Now here's number 15, Skilla Baby and Chris Brown featuring Bryce Tiller. It's called Face Card, right here on Weekends with the Breakfast Club.

0: girl, you a 10. Girl, you a 10, girl, you a 10, girl, you a 10. Girl, you a 10, girl, you a 10, girl, you a 10. Girl, you a 10, girl, you a 10, girl, you a.
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0: Yep, Charlamagne Tha God here. Weekends at the Breakfast Club. That was the number 13 song, Motion Party, from Boss Man D-Lo. Now, Envy, you got the exclusive of the week coming?
1: Yep, it's courtesy of our very own Cardi B, and it's Weekends with the

0: First of all, Jess, I love you. I've been watching you since your first Chris, okay?
1: Okay. She's talking about Chris Brown, y'all. Okay. Now,
2: is this Chris the third?
1: What you need? So yeah, this Chris is the third Chris.
0: Me and my dude.
1: And the last one.
0: You've been together for like 7 years, whatever.
1: Uh-huh.
0: All right. Last year, we had a little hiccup because in the beginning, he was doing his thing. Like, tried to say like, oh, we're together, but we're not together. All right. So, he was telling me that. So, I'm going to go out and do my own thing.
1: Oh.
0: So, he found out I was doing my little thingy because he didn't know that I knew that he was doing.
1: I was doing my little thingy.
0: Yeah, like, so
1: okay.
0: He found out it broke his heart. Okay.
1: Yeah.
0: He moved out of my place and moved back with his baby mother.
1: What?
0: He still talks, yeah.
1: And wait. And y'all still talk?
0: Yeah, like, you know, that's still my dude, whatever. But
1: nah, that's y'all dude or whatever. That's crazy. I'm not playing with you.
0: But like, it's like, I ain't no dummy. And I be telling him like, yo, what's up? Like, are we together? What are we doing? I feel some type of way because you live with your baby mother. Now, if the roles is reversed, you want to be accepting this.
1: Exactly. So what you talking about? I ain't no dummy. But then I asked him, like, what is we doing? We together? We together? You know y'all ain't together. All y'all together, if that's the case. All y'all. And you broke up with him and he moved with his baby mother. Listen, they was already smashing and doing what they was doing anyway. Because how could you just so conveniently move back with your baby mother after we broke up like that? The baby mother ain't even supposed to be on standby like that.
0: Mind you, he always trying to say, yeah, I'm there for the kids. Okay, you there for the kids, but nah, my God.
1: Oldest like, trick in the book. Oldest trick in the book. Listen.
0: That's what I'm saying. So, like, would I be wrong if he's telling me, oh, he not doing that behind my back, him and his baby mother not doing things. But, you know, us women, we be getting that little stomach intuition.
1: Yeah.
0: And it's just like, I'm not going to ignore it. And I told him, like, if you do anything behind my back again, I'm not staying. I'm leaving.
1: Yeah. Yeah. What does he say when you say that?
0: Am I supposed to take his word this time or
1: no, boo. No, you're not. You weren't supposed to take it the first twelve times either. No. You ain't stupid, so stop acting stupid. Get the f on, okay?
2: Dummy.
1: That was not me. That was not me. What you say?
0: I love him.
1: Exactly. And that's we be so in love that we so damn dumb. That's the problem. No. And it ain't that much good D in the, in his, and listen.
0: Girl, we be going at it.
1: I see. Cause that's the only thing that's holding you. That's the only thing he can do for you is sexually satisfy you. He not paying no bills for you. He not making you feel good. He not pouring into you. He's not emotionally intelligent. You know what I'm saying? You can't confide in him cause he gonna tell a baby mother cause that's who we land with. You know what I mean?
0: That's what I'm saying.
1: Exactly.
0: Like, I got my own. I don't ask nobody for nothing. I don't need nothing.
1: Exactly.
0: But like, damn.
1: Exactly, Bookie. Gotta get it right. Gotta get that together. Leave him alone.
0: I'm gonna put my other 10 toes down. And
1: yes. Put the other 9 down. You got 1 toe down now. Put the other 9 down. It's a whole bunch of dudes up in Newark that you could be dealing with other than this man.
0: We'll
1: go right over. Go down to Philly. Philly right there.
0: I heard about those.
1: All right, Atlantic City right there. Atlantic City. Come up to New York.
3: She go to Jersey City. She go to Orange. Right, New York.
1: You know what? Some good guys are Hoboken. Go slide through Hoboken.
2: Man, just be a stud.
1: She can't.
0: He's so much fun. Like, we be having fun and but damn, I just want the relationship.
1: Yup, see? And you're not going to get that. Because guess who else wants the relationship? His baby mother. Both of y'all unhappy. Both of y'all talking to somebody right now about what y'all should do about him. You just talking to me and God knows who she's talking to.
0: We just did a little mini vacay. We went to PA for his friend's birthday party. Well, for his friend's birthday.
2: That was y'all called a vacation.
0: We be taking trips like here and there tonight at my house. Like,
1: where y'all go? Where y'all go for the trip?
0: I mean, we went to Donnie Park. We stayed in PA, got the Airbnb, and we just all
1: trip. That's all right. A little road trip. That's what's up. Yeah. But what happened at the vacation? He went back home, right? Damn. So, yeah.
2: Damn.
1: So, how about you leave him alone?
0: Marvin, his birthday today, too.
1: Damn. Okay. Well, look.
3: She already hit him.
1: Listen. His birthday today, he got 2 bras. He got 2 of y'all.
3: She already hit him. He said happy birthday already.
1: He woke up to the birthday sex from the baby mother, then he gonna go to sleep to the birthday sex with you.

0: Well, take him to the Poconos. Go have sex in that damn big ass wine, that wine tub.
1: That wine tub or the hard tub. Yeah,
2: I mean, if you're going to keep on doing it, baby,
0: take him
2: keep
0: the champagne towel.
2: But okay. I'm telling you. You ain't call up here for me to give you permission to keep dealing with him, because you gonna keep dealing with him. But I'm telling you, you should not. Sit.
3: I shouldn't. I know better.
2: Yeah, you do. But
3: all right, girl.
2: All right, girl.
3: Thank you.
2: Yeah.
1: All right, mama.
3: I love y'all.
2: I love you too.
3: On the radio, and I listen to y'all while I'm at work. I work at the post office, so I'll be having my headphones on and listen to my little two episodes I missed.
1: Well, thank you, mama.
2: Thank you, boo.
1: All right, salute to Jess for fixing that mess, Jess.
2: That's right. And next weekend, I'm in the Bay, y'all. I'm coming to Pleasanton, California. I'll be back at Tommy T's August 14th, August 15th. We got 4 shows, so get your tickets at JustHilariousOfficial.com.
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5: Donkey of the Week is going to a whole family. Yes, a man, a woman, and child. A husband, a mother, a son. Okay, the family is the Lackards. All right, Mount Vernon Deputy Police Commissioner Jennifer Lackard, who is 49. Her husband, James Lackard. And their 20-year-old son, Chase Lackard. Yes, today's hee-haw is a family pack, ladies and gentlemen. Okay, let me read you the headline from the New York Post. It says, NY police bigwig husband help goon son plan gangland shooting and mom was getaway driver. I repeat, the Mount Vernon Deputy Police Commissioner, Jennifer Lackard, helped her son plan a gangland shooting and she was the getaway driver. You can't make this kind of stuff up. Let's go to ABC7NY for the report, please.
6: This chilling surveillance image from November 2024 shows a 19-year-old pointing a gun at an NYPD officer in the Bronx. An officer shot him in the leg that rainy night, and the young man, later identified as Chase Lackard of Soundview, was arrested on weapons and menacing charges. Officials that night said he was a gang member with a criminal history who never should have been on the street. Now, a year and a half later, his mom, Jennifer Lackard, was in court, charged with being her son's getaway driver after he aimed a gun again, this time firing several times, right behind the Bronx courthouse June 29th. He was in court that morning. Prosecutors said this shooting was also caught on surveillance, and there were text messages. 20-year-old Chase told Jennifer Lackard to wait for him outside the building.
7: She responded, when? Question mark, question mark. She says, you can't just be standing out front. The timing has to be right.
6: Jennifer Lackard was, until this week, a deputy commissioner in the Mount Vernon Police Department. The city of Mount Vernon issued a statement saying she'd been terminated, effective immediately. Today, she faced attempted murder, conspiracy, and weapons charges.
5: I keep telling y'all, the craziest people in America come from the Bronx and all of Florida. Let me tell you something. When I was younger, I asked my parents to take me a lot of places. Okay, a lot of places I needed rides to, right? Drop me off at a friend's house, maybe the skating rink, a football game on a Friday night. But never in my life have I asked my mother or father to drop me off at a shootout. Okay, somebody in Detroit is writing a script for this new family crime thriller right now. Okay, a 20-year-old that makes poor choices has usually been influenced by an adult that has made poor choices. Okay, it's easy to condemn this 19, 20-year-old kid, but when they say the apple don't fall too far from the tree, this is what they are talking about, all right? The fact that you are the deputy police commissioner, an officer of the law, you are supposed to protect and serve, de-escalate crime. Instead, you chose to raise a criminal. Okay, the New York Post said the parents helped their son Chase plan a hit right outside of the Bronx criminal court. They was in a Chrysler Pacifica, okay? And their son, who they said is a member of the slutty gang,
8: What gang?
5: They say the slutty gang. That's what the New York Post said. Opened fire on a member of a rival street crew called P. LaFay. And by the grace of God, he missed his target. How are you a police officer but haven't even taught your son how to shoot? Okay, I'm glad nobody got hit. But if you're going to take your son out to get the drop on his ops, at least make sure he has a great aim. Okay, you had everything else planned out. According to the New York Post, after they drove off, they had their son change clothes to avoid detection. I don't understand what happened here. I really don't. Okay, Jennifer Lackard, of course, was fired from her job as Mount Vernon Deputy Police Commissioner. She was making $138,219 a year. Okay, she was the boss of the wellness unit. Now, the whole family is facing attempted murder. Okay, conspiracy and reckless endangerment charges. Somebody has to explain to me how this happens. Okay, I mean, one of my pet peeves is hypocrisy, and in this case, the hypocrisy is heavy. Okay, the people who were supposed to stop crime allegedly became the support staff for it. Okay, not just the fact she was in law enforcement, but the fact she was a parent. I don't understand the dynamics of marriages anymore, because someone is supposed to intervene and simply say, this is stupid. Okay, James, you the husband, the head of the household, your job is to protect and provide. What, you off duty? Jennifer, you the mother and deputy police commissioner. You don't have nothing better for your son to do this summer? Okay, he's 20. Tell him go find a job. Send his young ass to trade school. What
3: about your son, don't you like that you would allow him to throw his life away like this and ruin your life in the process? Okay, this is the epitome of why you have to be your child's parents and not their gang. Okay, it's usually friends enabling behavior like this in the youth, but in this case, the parents are enabling the criminal behavior instead of parenting. Jennifer and James, you're supposed to be driving your son to college, you know, church, a job interview, but prosecutors are saying you drove your son to commit attempted murder. How you go from carpooling to conspiracy? Okay, I'll be the first to tell you every day I learned something new about parenting. Okay, you would think for as long as people have been doing it, we would have it all figured out by now, but we don't. Okay, but I know one thing. I'm not perfect, but I'm not the goddamn Lackerts. Okay, the Lackerts was out here helping their son catching somebody lacking. Okay, the job of a parent is to raise productive citizens, not to become accomplices in their crimes. Some families don't pass down wealth. Some don't pass down wisdom. They pass down bad decisions. Okay, and if nobody breaks the cycle of generational ignorance, everybody eventually ends up trapped by it. Please give the Lackerts the biggest hee-haw. I don't get it.
8: Me neither.
3: I don't get it.
8: Me neither.
3: I don't get it.
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3: 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It's out in October, but you can pre-order it now wherever you pre-order books. Amazon, Barnes & Noble's. 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
29: 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Let me know what you want to hear. Okay. Lotto.

0: What up, y'all? It's your girl, Jess Hilarious, right here on Weekends with the Breakfast Club. That was obvious from Chris Brown. Now let's get into our interview with Jacquees, right here on Weekends with the Breakfast Club.
1: How the baby?
2: He good. He in the next room. I thought he was going to be in here with me, but he knocked out
1: too early for him.
2: Too early. Snowman sleep.
3: You like being just alone with the baby?
2: Yeah, I mean, I ain't by myself. Well, I'm by myself now. But I got the crew. You know, he love everybody. And I got my auntie and my sister.
3: Got you.
2: In New York, too.
0: Okay. How is that, working with the baby on the road with you?
2: It's dope. Because Snow, he not a road. Like, he easy.
0: Yeah.
2: So, like, super easy. Like, I'm talking about getting him dressed. He cool. When we rolling through the day, he cool. And like I said, I got my nephew and niece here.
0: Okay.
2: So, he got somebody to play with. He got his cousins
0: occupied
2: out here. Yeah.
1: How long you here for?
2: I'll be here till Friday when the album drop.
1: Okay.
2: Yeah, rolling.
3: How you feel about this new album, man?
2: I feel very confident in it, bro.
3: Okay.
2: Like, I think people going to really like it. I think people going to put me up, honestly. Mm. I think people going to put me up after it drop. I think they're going to be like, okay, I'm rocking with Jacquees. Like, he really put out a great body of work. I think it's something to compete with, honestly.
3: Do you think, because you know, remember a few years ago when you called yourself the king of R&B, when you look back at it now, do you think that statement helped or hurt? Because every time you drop a project, we got a high-ass expectation.
0: So the music
3: might even be good, but you'd be like, this ain't no king of R&B.
2: Right.
3: You know what I mean?
2: I think it did both. You know what I'm saying? Because it, for one, what it did positive was everybody knew my name, You know what I'm saying? From that. Mm-hmm. And the negative that came from it was the expectation, like you say. And I wouldn't even say just the expectation, because I always make great music. I would say just people just, they wanted to critique everything, because I said that. So they're like, wait.
3: That's right.
2: It just put like, that was the negative. And
3: we overanalyze the music.
2: Yeah. So, but I don't regret it. You know what I'm saying? Mm-hmm. I love it. You know what I'm saying? Like, I love it. But I feel like with this album, because, you know, like I say, like I said this yesterday, like just like what Kanye said, the game, they love you, hate you, love you.
0: Mm-hmm.
2: I feel like I'm finna come back to my love you state.
0: Ooh.
2: So I feel like everybody about to love me again.
1: With this album, right? Are you talking about everything that the last couple of years?
2: Yeah.
1: Your child?
2: Yeah.
1: Breakups?
2: Yeah.
1: All that?
0: Yeah. Excuse me?
2: Yeah.
0: Okay.
2: Mood. It's really like that. That's why I'm confident in it, because I know people love when you express yourself in the music.
1: Right.
2: You know what I'm saying? I know a lot of things been going on publicly, but I feel like I'm talking about it in the music, which is my outlet.
1: Mm-hmm.
2: You know, so I feel super good about it.
1: Did you have to play it for anybody that you're talking about? Did you have to play it for?
2: Nah, I ain't have nobody.
1: Child's mom? Did you have to play it for? Mm-hmm. Nah, you just
2: nah,
1: here, they gonna
2: no
1: hear
2: it. Nah, no approvals. Mm-hmm. You know what I'm saying? No approvals. I don't gotta do that.
0: Yeah.
2: You know what I'm saying? I'm a single father. You know what I'm saying? I don't gotta get nobody approval. You know what I'm saying? So I'm doing my thing. You feel me?
0: Well, the last time we had you here, you was talking about marriage.
2: Yeah.
0: And talking about, you know, giving your last name to the lady and everything.
2: I was talking about being hood rich.
0: Yeah, but yup.
2: Super rich now.
0: What happened? What got in the way of that?
2: Man, I just think life, honestly. You know what I'm saying? I think, like, you know, of course God don't make no mistakes. You know what I'm saying? And I'm so big on my career. You know what I'm saying? Mm-hmm. I'm big on my career. Like, I still got things I want to accomplish. You know what I'm saying? And I think it's going to take someone to be with me who could just understand. Like, time. Time is a big thing.
0: For sure.
2: You know, time is a major thing. And like I say, I'm still not where I want to be yet. You know?
0: So do you feel like you need to be at whatever your level
2: I think
0: to be in love or to
2: I think
0: be
2: really like this. Like, even right now, like, if I try to talk to people or do whatever I'm doing, like, you know what I'm saying? It's like, I ain't... Like, yesterday, girl got mad at me because it's like, I'm doing press and I got my son. You know what I'm saying? So it's like, it's going to be hard for me to talk on the phone.
0: I don't have time.
2: But I ain't trying to be funny. I'm dead for real. Like, I really ain't got time. So it's like, when you think I'm being funny, I'm being real. And I don't like that. I don't like feeling like I'm doing something wrong when I know I'm doing something right. So I think that's the space I'm in. I want love, but it's like, I think with me focused on me and not selfishly focused on me, but really just doing what I gotta do and trying to accomplish what I gotta accomplish.
0: Work.
2: I feel like I ain't really got time. Now, if somebody come in my life and really understand that and really wanna get down with that, then cool. You know what I'm saying? But besides that, it ain't gonna really work right now.
0: Got you. Okay. And when was that moment that you arrived to that truth, right? Because we thought you was gonna get on one knee. You know what I'm saying?
2: I did get on one knee. I just didn't make it to the wedding.
0: Well, I'm sorry. You did it. I can't tell whether you're on one knee, whether you're standing up, Jacquees. You don't know the difference.
2: You stupid.
0: But I'm just saying. Stop. But no, like, when did you arrive at that? Did you have a conversation like, look, listen, I know what it looked like.
2: No. You mean like, how did that end?
0: Yeah.
2: I was on tour with Deja and she left.
0: Oh.
2: You know what I'm saying? So that's how it happened. You know what I'm saying?
0: Okay.
2: I was on the road and then I came back home, house empty.
3: What did you do?
0: Oh my God.
3: What did you do?
2: I was just like, damn.
3: No. What did you do to cause her to leave? What did you
2: do? Oh, what did I do? Yeah.
0: What was the incident?
2: You remember the tour stuff. It was basically like, you know, I was trying to separate everything. You know what I'm saying? And things, she wanted it to be together.
0: Oh, yeah, yeah. When he's talking about when he was on tour.
2: Remember when I went on tour with Dej? I don't remember.
1: But there was rumors that you were with Dej too much and she was upset that you were
2: exactly.
1: with Dej.
2: Exactly, and I wouldn't let her come to the be a part of like what we was doing creatively.
3: Was you cheating with Dej?
2: Nah.
3: Oh, okay.
2: But that was the whole issue. It seemed like that because our project is F of Friend Zone, so it's like we put out a perspective of love as friends.
3: Mm-hmm.
2: So it becomes a thing in a person's mind that you're with if they don't understand, like, could this be true? And, of course, if you separate it. You know what I'm saying? If you separate the two, if you're not letting these two people, like, it's going to seem fishy. So I understand that.
0: But, yeah, I was going to say, but you did the separation. Exactly. You had nothing going on with
2: Dave. Well, I was trying to introduce them, but it wasn't never right. Okay. You know what I'm saying? Then when they did get introduced, I wasn't smelling it. You know what I'm saying? Like, it was cool, but it wasn't the right time. Like, it was like she popped up at a video shoot.
3: Sounds very fishy.
2: Nah, it wasn't fishy, I swear.
1: That was the first part of our interview with Jacquees. Now, let's get into a new song featuring Juvenile and Jacquees. Look back as Weekends with the Breakfast Club.
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0: everybody. It's DJ Envy, Just Larry, Charlamagne Tha Guy. We are the Breakfast Club. We're still kicking it with Jacquees.
1: And you named your babies, Daisy, after your grandmother.
2: Yeah.
1: Yeah, that's what's up. So was it any fight with that?
2: Nah, because remember Snow was supposed to be thing, and then people was confused with that. So he was always going to have my last name. She just didn't want him to be a junior. Gotcha. So when people was like, oh, Jacquees proposed so Snow can get his last name. It was like, nah, he was never just going to be a Sanders.
1: Mm-hmm.
2: That was never our plan. I'm glad I finally said that because the internet, you know, they'll make up whatever they want to make up. Yep. Like, this boy got on a knee because he wanted the last name. It was like, no, that was always established. I wanted him to be a junior. And she was like, no.
1: Yeah.
2: That's what it was. So I was like, I name him Snow to him.
1: Yeah.
2: She was like, bet, let's do it.
0: I was going to ask, how has having him changed your life?
2: Oh, man, it changed my life a lot. You got to think, bro. Like, I got to be more responsible. You done been on the road with me before. You know what I'm saying? It's like, I can't do all the things I used to do because now I got to think for him. And I remember before I had Snow, I had got myself together because I was like, I don't want nobody to judge my son off what his daddy do.
1: Mm.
2: You dig what I'm saying? I'm like, I don't want them to be like, well, your dad is like, nah, I wanted to tighten up so he can walk outside and niggas know, like, oh, boy, your daddy one of them. Like, you know what I'm saying? He got it together. You feel me? So it changed me completely. I'm still who I am. I'm still a queen, but I'm more responsible. You know what I mean? Like, I got to think for two. You know what I'm saying? Bro, I have to wake up, get him dressed, get myself dressed, feed him, like, everything for him first. You know, and I love it, though, bro. It done made me, like, who I need to be.
1: Gotcha. Yeah.
2: You know what I'm saying?
1: Yeah. And then also conscious of who you let in and let around you, too.
2: Oh, yeah, most definitely. Like,
1: yeah.
2: No, like, I ain't playing by my son. Like, they already know that. Like, I don't even play by my folks, period. Like, everybody know that, especially my son. Like,
1: yeah.
2: And I ain't got nothing but good people around him. Mm-hmm. Like, I always keep them soldiers with him. Like, you know what I'm saying? Like, I like for him to see, like, you know what I'm saying? See that. Like, and I love for him to see me doing my thing because it's dope. Because I'll be like, man, Snow, sing something. He'll try to start singing. You know what I'm saying? We be doing so much. I got him boxing, doing the boxing stuff. You know, we play with, try to throw him the football, the balls, and all the little type of stuff. It's just dope, man. It's fun.
1: When you tell him sing, he be
2: Real talk. I got some videos. I'll show you.
0: Now, you feel he's in the public eye. I was going to say, you know, you raise him in the public eye. Right?
2: Yeah.
0: Do you have any fear for that?
2: Nah, I mean, well, now I can understand where it come from because, like, man, everybody can identify him. You know what I'm saying? Yeah. So me is like, I feel like he's protected, though. I feel like I know God got him. You know what I'm saying? Like, yeah. I know that. Like, when I pray, I'll be like, man, I know God. I know you're going to protect him. You know what I'm saying? It's only so much I could do. I'm going to go to bat for him. But I know you got him. You know what I'm saying? So it's like, I'm not going to shelter Snow. Like, you know what I'm saying? Like even when it's time to go to school, like, I want him to be around his people. Mm-hmm. You know what I'm saying? Like, he ain't even got to be. You know what I'm saying? I want him to be around his people. So he's like, you know, he had it.
1: Yeah.
2: But I definitely think he gonna, I definitely know God gonna protect him. So I don't have no fear.
3: Yeah. I saw you go viral recently for something, man. I thought it was dope. When you told Adrian Brona.
2: Oh, when I slapped him.
3: No, when you told him that you don't like the gay AB.
2: Oh, yeah.
3: Like when he keep it player and fun.
2: Yeah.
1: Yeah.
2: I had to keep it real. That's my boy. You got to think. I done knew AB since he was like doing his thing. Like, so I'd see the difference. It's like if y'all see me one day, like, what the hell? Y'all like, bro, come on, bro. Like, and you got real love for me?
1: Mm-hmm.
2: You gonna tell me I got real love for AB. That's my brother.
1: Mm-hmm.
2: So it's like, I've been calling him on FaceTime when they've been locked in the gym. I just be smiling when I talk to him. Like, I feel like it worked when I said to him, like, yeah, bro, I see you doing your thing. Cause that my dog. I want all my dogs to be up. I'm proud of him though. Like, I know. And then even a lot of people, when I did the stream, they was like, Jacquees, hey, no, AB, I couldn't understand that. I was like, what? It's my brother. Like, cause I was like, man, streaming is dope. You know what I'm saying? I think he should definitely stay on stream, but I also think if he, like what he doing now? He tightening up. You know what I'm saying? And we getting to watch it. So it's like, imagine if AB get back to boxing, doing his thing, and he's streaming. Now you done doubled up. You know what I'm saying? So that's what I was saying. I wasn't saying, like, forget streaming. No, I'm saying, like, forget everything that you're doing now on it. Mm-hmm. Like, when you wildin', have a good time, but it's like, let's get back to, like, who you are.
3: Mm-hmm.
2: You know what I'm saying? Like, you know what I'm saying? Because this generation don't even know how great you are. They just know you be funny. You been funny. If you know AB, been the same. Mm-hmm. He the same person.
1: Mm-hmm.
2: But I just wanted to see him get back on his stuff. That's all it was.
0: I love the fact that he got back. I mean, he was so happy when he got that big first check.
2: Yeah, exactly.
0: Like, I could pay. And the first thing he could have said, like,
2: with
0: I'm going to get a new car.
2: He was like, yeah.
0: Like, nah, I'm going to pay all my baby mama.
2: Yeah.
0: Make sure my kids is good.
2: Yeah.
0: Make sure my brother.
2: That's how you know he a real one.
1: Mm-hmm. Yeah.
2: You feel me? Because as soon as you get some paper, you ready to do with your for your folks.
1: Mm-hmm.
2: That's why I brought my boy. Like, you know what I'm saying?
3: Mm-hmm. What was something you've had to humble about yourself as you've matured? Not just as an artist, but just as a man, too.
2: I think I've always been humble, to be honest.
1: Mm-hmm.
2: You know, I think I've always been humble. I think I've always just been confident as a person and artist. I think that's just been me. I just think people got a misconception of me and want me to humble myself, but I don't believe that I should humble myself when it comes to my work.
1: Yeah.
2: Because it's like, why? Like, why would I? Now, I don't think I'm And but this is the thing. Now, this is what people should know. I don't think I'm better than nobody as a person. Mm-hmm. You know what I'm saying? I wasn't raised like that. I don't think I'm better than nobody. Now, when it comes to us as artists, I really wouldn't even sit up here and say, like, I'm better than bro. I don't even do that. Like, you know what I'm saying? Like, I sing better than bro. Like, you know what I'm saying? Like, I just be like, this is what I do, and I think I'm great at it. I'm the king of R&B. You know what I'm saying? Like, I'm not saying that to say, like, you suck. Or you suck. Yeah. You know what I'm saying? That's not what I was, that's not my aim. Like, and I really want people to understand that, like, even the King R&B thing, to go back to it, even though those years ago, I said of my generation. So that could have X'd out many other conversations that was being had, because it's like, I would have respected it more if they was arguing the generation that I was talking about instead of themselves. If they were like, let's talk about what he talking about.
3: You ain't better than Marvin Gaye.
2: You see what I'm saying? It's like,
1: because why would you go all the way
2: But even with that, bro, as soon as I said I was King R&B, I was with R. Kelly. You know what I'm saying? So it's like, I didn't even get to show the world that. Like, I was about to get ready to come out with R. Kelly.
3: What you mean?
2: When I said I was the king of R&B, R. Kelly flew me to Chicago.
3: No, I thought R. Kelly was locked up. He wasn't.
2: Nah, I was with Kells right before he got locked up.
3: Oh, wow.
1: What up, y'all? It's your girl, Jess Hilarious, right here on Weekends with The Breakfast Club. That was the second part of our conversation with Jacquees. Now, don't move. We got 8 more songs to count down. Plus, the latest with Lauren is coming up next, right here on Weekends with The Breakfast Club.
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0: What up, y'all? It's DJ Envy. Let's get to the latest with Lauren.
1: Let your talk, LL Cool J.
2: Yeah, I'm not dumbing myself down. I'm being myself.
1: Sources trust.
2: I'm the homegirl that knows a little bit about everything and everything.
3: The little brown girls look at you and go, I want to be like you.
2: So there are two new Wendy Williams docuseries that are in the works literally right now.
0: Why do we need two?
2: So according to The Sun, who is reporting this, Peacock is working on one right now and Netflix is working on one right now. Char, I know you told me that you had heard something about the Netflix one before.
1: One of them. Yeah. I got it. I don't know which one is which now, but yeah, one of them.
2: Yeah. So
1: one of them was supposed to be a celebration of Wendy's.

0: media career. And like her, I think it's really focused on the TV show though. Yeah. Her TV show run was unprecedented. Of course, you know, her radio Hall of Fame career, but her TV show run was unprecedented as well.
1: Yeah, 100%. Well, okay. So here's how they're both set up. So the Peacock one is supposed to be executive produced by Susan Bass. She was the EP on, or she worked with Wendy at the Wendy Williams Show. Remember the lady that would kind of like talk back and forth with her?
0: Yes.
1: She'd be off camera?
0: Mm-hmm. But see, that was confusing because she was attached to the Netflix one at first.
1: Yeah, well, now they're saying that she is working with the Peacock one.
2: Are they still cool?
1: That I was about to say. The sun is pointing out. Now, we've seen them hang out, but it was a while ago. We haven't seen that since. When Wendy first started coming back outside, when she was doing a little dinner, she was with her. But according to the sun, they're no longer speaking to each other. And they're claiming this on a source. This source says, the problem is Wendy stopped talking to Suzanne. And even if she were back in the picture, she's too unwell to participate. Talking about, you know, Wendy at this point. Now, they're also saying that these docuseries, Wendy will not be in them. But they'll be about her life and her career. And if there's a race to see who can put it out first, whether it's going to be Peacock or Netflix.
0: That's why I wouldn't be involved. I wouldn't be involved if Wendy's not involved. Like, if it was like, you know, like Tyra Banks, Dr. America's Next Top Model, Tyra was in it. You know what I mean? If you're going to do a doc on somebody like that, like, they should be in it.
1: All right, shifting gears a bit. Speaking of shows, Charlamagne, you have your sit-down show that you do called Out of Context.
0: Sometimes when I feel like it.
1: Exactly. And you felt like sitting down with Rod Wave. And y'all, your conversation will be coming soon, but we have some clips from it. Very interesting enough, did you guys know, Envy, I know you knew, did you guys know that Rod Wave was the promoter behind the Kanye West shows at SoFi?
2: No.
1: I did not know that either. We learned it through this interview. Let's take a listen to Rod Wave on Kanye tour.
3: At the Kanye concert, my tour company booked the SoFi Stadium, right? And we had the highest grossing hip-hop show concert ever. The fact that I was able to learn that, right? And it was people around me at the time before I became the person I am today, or before I built Mainstay Touring, right? It was people who should have been mentoring me and helping me, growing with me, right? But they was trying to run the game on me. We could have built this and did this together. We could have been doing this, right? So where I'm at today with the Kanye concert and everything, imagine where we would have been, right, if we would have started this process then.
0: I was talking to Envy this morning because I told him I was going to be sitting with you, and he was like, yo, you know, he's one of the promoters for the Kanye show. And I said, oh, Rod out here moving different. And I'm like, because you selling out your own shows, but promoting shows for other artists?
3: Yeah, but that's what gave me not only the leverage, but that's what gave me the knowledge, right? Because I had to tear my touring business down, right, and rebuild it, right? And then I learned about touring. And I was in rooms, and I was meeting people and leveraging relationships. So now I was learning, right? Mm-hmm. So now I got the confidence, and I know what I'm doing. We do this for Rod Wave. We can do this for anybody smaller or bigger.
1: Yeah, now Rod Wave tour, if you guys remember when he was on tours, those shows are huge. He's a really great cult following, but the people turn out. Yeah, he sells out like crazy. Now, the Kanye West shows that we're talking about recently, they broke an all-time record for the highest grossing concert by a rapper in history with the two nights that he did at SoFi in California.
2: That's when he had the globe on the stage. Right?
1: Yeah, he's been running around with the globe. Yep, but huge for him to be a part of. Now, go ahead.
0: I was going to say salute to Rod Wave, man. That's a solid young man. Yeah, that's someone that a lot of youngsters should be listening to. Like, he gets it. And the thing I really like about him, he's not on social media whoring himself out. You know what I mean? Like, he's about the music and he's about his business.
4: It's touring, yeah.
0: That's
4: it. And I respect any promoter that steps out the box, or any artist that steps out the box and promotes themselves. I love it because it's a lot into it. But, you know, the rewards are amazing.
1: I'm excited to see the full conversation. So we'll be back with more when that drops.
4: That was the latest with Lauren. Now keep it locked. We got 7 more joints to count down. And K. Michelle will be joining us. It's Weekends with the Breakfast Club.
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0: 5'9", brown eyes.
1: Yep, Charlamagne Tha God here. Weekends at the Breakfast Club. That was the number 7 song, Rain Dance, from Dave and Tim's. 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
2: Hey!
3: First thing she said is, Charlamagne, you look handsome.
2: Hey, handsome.
3: Damn it, you.
1: First of all, y'all acting like y'all never heard that before.
3: I never heard that before.
2: He came a long way. He was always. How are you feeling? I'm feeling good this morning. How you doing? I'm good.
3: Been seeing you on the Housewives of Atlanta.
2: Mm-hmm. Oh Lord.
3: So what made you jump on that? What made you get on that?
2: I always say I was gonna do that.
3: Really?
2: Yeah, I always manifest everything. I said that, you know, when I got to a certain point in my career and I went back to reality, mm-hmm. that I was gonna do Housewives.
3: Housewives is so catty, though, and you hate the cattiness,
2: yeah,
3: though.
2: I do.
3: So what made you jump into the cattiness?
2: I didn't know what I was getting into. You know, I thought it was going to be like, you know, like I'm used to.
4: Yeah.
2: And, you know, normally on reality TV, you know, if someone, there's a line you cross, because then, you know, you might get it. Like, you really might get some hands put on you, some mm-hmm. cousins might see you.
4: Mm-hmm.
2: Here, no, you can say anything.
4: Mm.
2: And there's no repercussion. So it's a mental thing for me.
4: You didn't expect it to hit that emotionally?
2: No. No, because normally, you know, you could say a couple words and then it's all, you know.
4: Yeah.
2: This is about verbal sparring, mental, you know, emotional control. And I realized I didn't have that much of it.
4: Mm. Yeah.
2: Yeah.
1: And you know, reality TV rewards conflict, right?
2: Yeah. So
1: how do you protect your peace while still giving viewers the authentic version of yourself?
2: Well, you know, I've done it for so long, and I think people expected me to be like, okay.
4: Mm-hmm.
2: I came in eyeballing everything. I could see everything like I was a producer,
4: yeah.
2: You know, and I was watching everything. But when I would go home, you know, that was like a rough part of my life anyway.
4: Mm-hmm.
2: So it was just rough all around. And I always let people see the good and the bad of my life.
4: Mm-hmm.
2: So it's just what it was. I would just go there. I would cry all day. I'd go home. I'd cry again. Mm. I'd drink. I'd be happy. Mm. Every emotion that could take place, I just let it go.
4: You've said on camera, though, that you don't feel safe with some of the ladies.
2: Mm-hmm.
4: And we could visibly see that, right? Who do you feel safe with?
2: You know, when I started out, I was looking at everybody because just like, you know, everyone has a perception of me and then they get to know me. Then it's not that. I have perceptions of each lady because, you know, you do watch the show. You mm-hmm. do hear things. You do have other ladies telling you who this person is and what they've done. At this point right now, I'm the one out of the whole cast that talks to everybody.
4: Yeah.
1: Mm.
2: And yeah. that's me taking my time and actually getting to know each woman, talking to them on the phone outside of things.
4: Mm-hmm.
2: No one would ever think, even a producer said, I would never think you would be the one that everyone would call and talk to. And that's what happened.
3: I asked my wife this morning when we knew we were interviewing. I was like, break down K. Michelle quickly on the show. And she was like, all right. She was like,
2: tell the truth.
3: No, she was like, for some strange reason, it was like, she gets along with everybody on the show. And it was like, we've never seen that before. And he said, the second thing is, it don't really seem like she f***ed with the shenanigans too much. It was like she's always on the back.
4: You will
3: watching
4: up and leave.
3: Happen. Like she never, like it's almost like she doesn't approve of the shenanigans. So is it that way? Like you just like, yo, I'm too grown for this. I ain't doing that bull.
2: Yeah, and then I'm from Memphis. Like we're like, you know, no nonsense. We know you shoot mm-hmm. it straight. So I wasn't going to walk into a show and people like, oh, this is in her head. She's creating. One thing I don't do is create, you know, drama. Mm-hmm. I'm paying attention to what you're doing. I'm paying attention to how you're producing and handling it. So now that I get the game and yeah. I see what's going on, no, I don't do the shenanigans. I know you'll do something to me off camera and then make me look completely crazy
4: mm.
2: on camera. And that's an L I'm going to have to take this season because you played the game better than me.
4: Yeah.
1: Did joining the franchise change your opinion about the franchise in any way?
2: I did not know that the type of fans that this franchise has, like they are diehard, like basketball fans,
4: mm-hmm.
2: you know, and you know, there's some salaries that are like basketball, you know, basketball mm-hmm. salaries. Like these people love this show and anything that you do, like, I would say you should do Housewives, you know.
4: For me?
2: Yeah. Because I think, you know, anything that you do, it's amplified. Anything that you do, they really support.
4: Hmm.
2: So I knew it was a lot of support there. The only thing it changed for me was the fact that, you have a whole different fan base looking at you, and you know, they want to get to know you. And I didn't know it was that intense. Mm-hmm.
3: Do you feel pressure?
1: That's funny that y'all said, you said your wife said that she gets along with everybody, but I always hear people say they feel like K. Michelle don't belong on the show.
2: Yeah.
1: But she feel like everybody ought to get her.
2: Well, a lot of people didn't want me on the show, period. Like, when it happened, because of Love and Hip Hop. Mm-hmm. Like, you know, you take Breakfast Club, for example. Like, y'all started there, and look at y'all now. Mm-hmm. You know, people had a problem with y'all doing Netflix. They didn't want y'all to grow. Mm-hmm. You know, but when you do some things and you become an expert in things, you have to grow and do certain things.
1: Right.
2: So people was mad. She's going to declass the show. She's going to do this to the show. Like, they ain't been kicking people in. But you know what we do to our own.
1: That's right.
2: As far as how we down Love and Hip Hop, this and that, we celebrating a black show being canceled. We ain't got no black shows.
4: Crazy.
1: Right.
2: You know, to see them cause such an uproar about me being there, when from Love and Hip Hop to this, you know, I've got Keys to Cities days and done right. things and, you know, all type of stuff, but they want it to put that on me. They wanted my past to ride me.
4: Mm-hmm.
2: So just imagine, y'all, you know, you go into something and you knowing people are gonna assume that you're going to act a certain way.
4: Right.
2: And when you do need to act that way, you gotta second guess, you know, how you're even acting, because you don't want to prove people right. But at the same time, I'm signed to the biggest country music label right now in the game. And I got a whole different other people looking at me. Yeah. I don't want to be the angry black woman, you know, in Nashville either. So a lot of stuff that I would do, I can't really do
4: I felt like
2: anymore.
4: Even when you were on Love and Hip Hop, though, it is, you know, to some people, yeah, you were looked at as the angry black woman, but you were also hurt. You were also going through things, and then you had other people who felt like those things didn't matter, or you were lying about those things, and you were just reacting to that. And I think coming off of Love and Hip Hop and all of the, you know, all the stuff, all the drama and pandemonium surrounded around that is what had people prefacing. Like, they had already had a preconceived notion about you. Oh, she gonna come here, she gonna shake tables, and she gonna remove, what you say, you was gonna move somebody, trick you on Love and Hip Hop. You know, but now we have you here. And then earlier you said something, you said they kind of play the game better than you. Why you say that? Why you think they
2: Because they know how to be faker than me. Like, they know how to do some stuff, make phone calls behind the scenes, and then sit on camera and look like, what did I do? You know, and me, all of my emotions are always right here.
4: Yep. Can't hide.
2: I can't. I'm like, you really gonna act like you don't know what I'm talking about?
4: Yeah.
2: So that's when I say play the game. Like, you know, things that happen behind the scene, you got to know how to bring them to the light. I'm trying to get ahead of some stuff. Like, you dealing with, you know, some people who ain't going to be as real as you to your face, because they know they've been doing this for years. They know how to look at you and say you're crazy and still go get things on you and do things to you. Yeah. So now I completely understand.
4: What up, y'all? It's your girl, Jess Hilarious, right here on Weekends with The Breakfast Club. That was the first part of our interview with K. Michelle. Now, don't go anywhere. We got 6 more songs to count down, plus more from K. Michelle, right here on Weekends with The Breakfast Club.
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0: live joint. It depends. Chris Brown and Bryson Tiller. Now let's get into the second part of our interview with K Michelle. I'm DJ MV, and it's Weekends with the Breakfast Club. But one thing I would say, even last time you were here, you're very honest about yourself. Mm-hmm. And where does that come from? Because whether it's surgeries, we followed mm-hmm. you online with surgeries. Yeah. We followed you with everything that you're going through. What makes you say, you know what, I'm going to be this honest, even if that it whiskey, is embarrassing?
1: That whiskey she drinking?
2: Yeah, that whiskey I'm drinking. And it's just better. When you be trying to hide stuff about yourself, you don't get to sleep. Like, I take the most embarrassing moments of my life. I'll take the crying. I'll take the yelling. I'll take that before having to really go through life and be hiding something from you. Mm-hmm. You know what I'm saying? Like, I don't want to live like in fear of something. I'd rather just tell you I did it.
3: Yeah.
2: I'd rather just tell you that was said. I'd rather just deal head on than have to hide it. It don't feel good, you know.
0: You had a reduction, right? A butt reduction. Mm-hmm. And you said that you almost died from it.
2: Yeah. Mm-hmm.
0: And were you being... Did you want to put on young women and women that would follow in directions? Or you'd be like, this is what happened. And what happened in that situation?
2: You should really see my DM. I am like butt shot, plastic surgery, godmother, fairy godmother. The type of stories I get to see every single day, from pictures all the way down, you know, even to celebrities who have done things to their body. Like, I got my butt shots here, here in New York and Atlanta. And
1: you got a cheek here and a cheek in Atlanta.
2: Yeah, a little cheek here, a little cheek there, a little shot.
0: she didn't do left cheek here, right cheek.
2: Yeah, a little here, a little there. Okay. No, I did, and I was like, I know it was like they were saying best body. I think it was People Magazine best body. I had this butt. I had all of this, and for years I was super healthy. Mm-hmm. I was good. Mm-hmm. I was this and that, and then I remember one night I was just in a bed. And I just had this pain, like I was just in a ball.
0: Mm-hmm.
2: And then I started getting these headaches. And then they said, oh, she got lupus. They could not find out what was wrong with me. They was like, she got lupus. And so
1: the doctor said that?
2: Yeah.
1: Okay.
2: I had lupus for 2 weeks. Yeah. And then they said, is there anything? And I said, oh my God, I got these butt shots. And then they went in and they saw it on the screen. And on the MRI, it was black.
3: Oh, wow.
2: You can see the silicone in people because it's black mm-hmm. On the screen. Mm-hmm. So they was like, oh my God, what are we going to do? Doctors didn't want to touch it, deal with this. So I kind of was like the guinea pig to getting it out.
3: Oh, right. This was the first time that they had ever
2: For real, for real.
3: Yeah.
2: So there's other people now that are getting it out, but it's been years.
3: Yeah.
2: You know what I'm saying? Since then. So people are like, why she keep talking about her surgery? Because I lost so much blood. They didn't know what was going on with me. Mm. I've done 16 surgeries at this point.
3: Mm-hmm.
2: It started when I was 35. It's been 9 years later. And I just had my final surgery about, where were we at? 2.5 weeks ago.
1: What?
3: Wow. Mm-hmm.
1: Just to remove the silicone?
2: To remove it, to even now, this was scar revision. I think people thought I was running in there like, oh, she's always doing something. No, I'm trying to live. I'm trying to balance. I'm trying to, I'm trying to fix this.
3: Yes.
2: And only about, 2 weeks ago is my scar revision and all of that happening. So it was so much with my body and these silicone shots that it's not a sad story, but it's my real story,
0: No, this is a sad story because you could have died.
3: Yeah.
2: And they're like, why you keep talking about it? Well, bitch, I could have died.
3: Exactly.
2: Like, what you want me to, I don't need your sympathy, but they really were scared for me.
1: You also didn't need it.
2: I didn't. And that's what was so stupid of me. Like, I that's why I want girls, like, you're going to get that, you're going to get that woman weight on. You're going to have your babies or you're going to fill in. I wanted an even bigger butt because I was like, oh, I want this. I want that. And I already had a shape. My whole family is very small waist, very curvy, naturally. So, I went through all of that and like sick. So I sounded like been sick for 9 years. So even when I was on the show, I had tubes coming at it.
3: I remember what you saying I remember you saying you would be on stage and you would be singing it and that would hurt. Like,
2: oh, it always hurt. Like, I have like pain pills. People take pain pills for fun. I'm fighting to stop, but it's not about fun. My doctors, I'm labeled as a chronic pain patient.
3: Yeah.
2: So I have a full regimen of what it takes for me to get up in the morning. Yeah. You know?
0: Mm. Yeah. You talk about
1: hold on, does the whiskey help with that?
2: I'm not supposed to, but I got to have some fun for myself.
1: Got you.
0: So, and you talk about you were shapely. Charlamagne talked about your body. So
1: wait a minute. I ain't not talking about
0: no, no, no. You said you were shapely. You said
1: I
0: you didn't
1: said
0: need
1: it. I just said you didn't need it.
0: All right, well, you didn't need
1: okay,
0: it.
1: Okay, yeah. I'm a married so, man.
0: So what made you think that you did need it? Because you didn't. You said you were shapely.
2: I just wanted it. We be greedy. Like, we don't, you know, like, I wish, like, you know, I produced a show on Lifetime called My Killer Body with Jesse Collins.
4: Oh, I remember that. Yep.
2: Yeah, and, you know, it did amazing in far, as far as ratings and everything. Their highest debut, you know, rated show, and it was too much for me. Because I was healing, and I would go look at these women. Mm-hmm. I would literally get their phone number and call them and still talk to these women, so it would put me in a place. Mm-hmm. So, It's been a thing. Like, you never know what your calling's going to be or what you go through something for. But, you know, you can fight it or you can just say, it is what it is. Like, I accept it and I feel like I have saved a lot of lives and helped a lot of people. I just feel like I have besides singing and all of that, I have a whole nother ministry that's a bit different that I'm not ashamed of.
3: You know, I love that because a lot of women, that was the part of plastic surgery and, you know, body alterations that you don't hear about, that women just don't talk about. So that I was very, very happy that you actually did that.
2: And I, you know what, Jess used to turn me up online so bad.
3: Okay, we don't gotta.
2: No.
1: What she used to say, Kay.
2: But it's no. I think people think I can't take it. No, she's hilarious. Like, thank for real, like, on that, like, no, Jess.
3: Thank you.
2: Like, even in, like, with comedians nowadays, everybody's so sensitive. You can't even. You know, I can take a joke. I think that's what people don't get. Mm-hmm. Like,
1: and you're funny yourself.
2: Huh?
3: Yeah, she's funny.
2: Yeah, like, I can take a joke. Like, I've watched you. I've been so proud of you.
3: Thank you.
2: You know what I'm saying?
3: Thank you,
2: like, to watch your journey. Like, people had to say about you being over here. Mm-hmm. I watched it. They was like, oh, we need this. We got to get this. Like, just because something is for you, it doesn't mean you have to have, like, this long credential of if God handles you your credential.
1: That's right. Yep, Charlamagne Tha God here. Weekends at the Breakfast Club. That was our conversation with Kay Michelle. Salute to Kay Michelle, man. That Jesus and Whiskey song is going to be very big for her in the country world.
3: Mm-hmm.
1: Going to be big for her in the world, period. But we got the top four songs in the country coming, plus one to watch, right, Envy?
0: Yep, and the record we're watching is courtesy of Future. We'll get to it next. It's Weekends with the Breakfast Club.
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10: 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With flavors like blueberry almond, it's a breakfast that helps start your day the right way. Gut fuel is in the bag. Say hi to the new Kashi Gut Health Granola.
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1: 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Tell the

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2: 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It's DJ Envy. It's time for One to Watch. It's a record that's climbing the charts. It's courtesy of Future California Girls. It's Weekends with the Breakfast Club.

0: it's the number one joint, Spin That. Now, salute to Jacquees for joining us this week.
1: Salute to the good brother Jacquees. His album is out right now. What's it called? Mood 2, right?
2: Mood 2. Yep. And his new single, Accuse Me, it's actually fire. I like it. Came out before the album dropped. So listen to that. Stream Mood 2.
0: And also salute to K. Michelle for joining us this week.
1: Salute to K. Michelle. Jesus and Whiskey, her new country single is available everywhere. You stream your music, buy your music now. So go check that out.
0: All right, now we'll see you guys next week. I'm DJ MV.
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1: Throwing it back with Young Money, Bedrock coming up next. I'm Roxy Romeo. And if there's something I have not played, get those last minute requests in. All right, open up that free iHeartRadio app and pull us up. Hit the red microphone. That is the talkback. Once you record and send, I will get it right here.

0: can't stand me now. 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

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Chris Brown said, wait a minute, whoa, whoa, whoa, whoa, whoa. We might be moving a little bit too fast. I'll break it down for you 8 minutes after Chris Brown. It depends. Right now, Mariah Stein. 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
1: Radio Boss Hard Body Kiati. Sometimes it's about being thankful for the little things. They did a study July. 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Hey, man, that job, when people get on your nerves, be thankful. You ain't got to like everybody you work with, but, man, it's something about being able to provide for the family and being able to push through to make things happen. Count them small blessings. 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

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All I'm saying is...

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0: 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I make the ghetto women put their hands on their knees. Make the ghetto women put their hands on their knees. Make the ghetto women put their hands on their knees. Yeah. I don't know how to dance, but can lean. And make the ghetto women put their hands on their knees. Make the ghetto women put their hands on their knees. Yeah. Make the ghetto women put their hands on their knees. Come say something. Come say something. Come say something.
1: That's my baby.
0: Come say something. Come say something.
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0: Come say something.

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